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Join me for the Bannikin Tea Show every Sunday from 2 to 4, keeping you up to date with some current events, some weather, and some best in Aboriginal and country and Western music and 80s right here on CKLB, the voice of Denaday.

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Does a full hour of features and terrific new blues sound all right? Well, we've got one of those, and it's just about ready to go. Listen for Honey Bear the Band, Angel Forest, Handsome Jack, The Porch Dogs, and Sam Buckley from Down Under. Singer-songwriter Robin Banks is in the spotlight. Sonny Boy Williamson, too, has the Lee Oscar Harmonica's Classic Cut from 19... 19-

0: This is folk singer Michael Jonathan. Join us on Wood Songs this week. Grayson Capps, Alabama's troubadour, is on the show, along with Jessie Lynn Madeira. She's a back porch blues artist. You're going to love her. Plus an amazing Wood Songs kid. 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
1: What songs was a dig yatik in it? A dead sin sin was a deal there. A died sent on Gomadu Honoki ah, yet so a died sin a yidzin okay, Zetanin. 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
2: 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Plus, Dustin Lynch joins the show to talk togas and beach time with Luke Bryan. 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
1: 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Okay. 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Hit that American Country Countdown. Give it that. Wow. I couldn't. I don't see any gun. See. Click at that. Give it that. And that's Dini Anne. Wow. CKLB Radio. Okay.

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He's a ranch hand in a pinch, man. 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
1: Does a full hour of features and terrific new blues sound all right? Well, we've got one of those, and it's just about ready to go. Listen for Honey Bear the Band, Angel Forest, Handsome Jack, The Porch Dogs, and Sam Buckley from Down Under. Singer-songwriter Robin Banks is in the spotlight. Sonny Boy Williamson, too, has the Lee Oscar Harmonica's classic cut from 1955.
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2: Tapitiak at chwale o yung aoksok tumiutak. 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

0: This is folk singer Michael Jonathan. Join us on Wood Songs this week. Grayson Capps, Alabama's troubadour, is on the show, along with Jessie Lynn Madeira. She's a back porch blues artist. You're going to love her. Plus an amazing Wood Songs kid. 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

0: Hey, it's Ryan Fox, and this weekend we're all over the brand new album from Kenny Chesney, Silver Sands Marina. All the latest details you need to know, plus Dustin Lynch joins the show to talk togas and beach time with Luke Bryan. And did you hear the rumor about American Idol? 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
1: Kutire American Country Countdown ho yete. 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

0: Hello, I'm Brad Savage. I am an obsessive record collector. Now I'm sharing this lifelong collection with the world on a special one-hour show called Cruisin' the Decades. The concept is one song per decade from 1920 through the 2020s. It's almost like a time machine cruising through 100 years of music. Any genre and style of music is okay. Everything's represented. I hope you'll join me for Cruisin' the Decades each Saturday at 11 a.m. right here on CKLB Radio, the voice of Denendeh.
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0: Does a full hour of features and terrific new blues sound all right? Well, we've got one of those, and it's just about ready to go. Listen for Honey Bear the Band, Angel Forest, Handsome Jack, The Porch Dogs, and Sam Buckley from Down Under. Singer-songwriter Robin Banks is in the spotlight. Sonny Boy Williamson, too, has the Lee Oscar Harmonica's classic cut from 1955.
1: Nada, is she at the crossroads? 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

0: Hey, it's Ryan Fox, and this weekend we're all over the brand new album from Kenny Chesney, Silver Sands Marina. 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And did you hear the rumor about American Idol? 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
2: 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Grayson Capps, Alabama's troubadour, is on the show, along with Jessie Lynn Madeira. She's a back porch blues artist. You're going to love her. 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

0: Hey, it's me, Dylan Stone, and we're just putting on our parachute pants. We're getting the DeLorean all polished up, and then we're ready to take a little trip to the past to visit all your favorite singers. Is the car ready yet, Biff?
1: Just finishing up the second coat now.
0: Good. I got my Walkman in my pocket, and I just might make a stop at the MTV Awards. If you think video killed the radio star, think again. 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

0: Does a full hour of features and terrific new blues sound all right? Well, we've got one of those, and it's just about ready to go. Listen for Honey Bear the Band, Angel Forest, Handsome Jack, The Porch Dogs, and Sam Buckley from Down Under. Singer-songwriter Robin Banks is in the spotlight. Sonny Boy Williamson, too, has the Lee Oscar Harmonica's classic cut from 1955.
1: Molake at the crossroads. Taitsine yakale lofoton saze hejon CKLB beats it eek a dule hoots awa on. Chuta quits a dene, nene quits a dene he de hoots awa on.
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0: This is folk singer Michael Jonathan. Join us on Wood Songs this week. Grayson Capps, Alabama's troubadour, is on the show, along with Jessie Lynn Madeira. She's a back porch blues artist. You're going to love her. Plus an amazing Wood Songs kid. All of this and more on this week's broadcast of the Wood Songs Old Time Radio Hour.
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0: Hey, it's Ryan Fox, and this weekend we're all over the brand new album from Kenny Chesney, Silver Sands Marina. All the latest details you need to know, plus Dustin Lynch joins the show to talk togas and beach time with Luke Bryan. And did you hear the rumor about American Idol? Just a few of the reasons you need to check out an all-new American Country Countdown.
1: Hey, John. CKLB beats it. Eagok a hater bishon and a good shankahwere. Ehe do let its name. Dean Satiku Hiku. Hedron. CKLB beats a dick a do let hoots awa on. Chuta hinna denawa hate hoots awa on.
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0: Have you ever thought about digging back in popular music history? Let's hear what music sounded like 100 years ago. I'm Brad Savage, and I hope you'll join me for a musical time machine called Cruise in the Decades, each Saturday at 11 a.m. on CKLB Radio. 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

0: Does a full hour of features and terrific new blues sound all right? Well, we've got one of those, and it's just about ready to go. Listen for Honey Bear the Band, Angel Forest, Handsome Jack, The Porch Dogs, and Sam Buckley from Down Under. Singer-songwriter Robin Banks is in the spotlight. Sonny Boy Williamson, too, has the Lee Oscar Harmonica's classic cut from 1955.
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0: Hey, it's Ryan Fox, and this weekend we're all over the brand new album from Kenny Chesney, Silver Sands Marina. 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

0: 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She's a back porch blues artist. 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

0: Does a full hour of features and terrific new blues sound all right? Well, we've got one of those, and it's just about ready to go. Listen for Honey Bear the Band, Angel Forest, Handsome Jack, The Porch Dogs, and Sam Buckley from Down Under. Singer-songwriter Robin Banks is in the spotlight. Sonny Boy Williamson, too, has the Lee Oscar Harmonica's classic cut from 1955.
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1: 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Join me for the Bannikin Tea Show every Sunday from 2 to 4, keeping you up to date with some current events, some weather, and some best in Aboriginal and country and Western music and 80s right here on CKLB, the voice of Denaday.

Last night I dreamed I went to hillbilly heaven. Just as I arrived, the old curtain lifted, and there on stage stood who else but Roy Acuff and Tex Ritter. They said, "Well, how you doing? Come on in here. I know there's some folks you want to see. Over there's our newest member, your old friend Conway Twitty. Say hello, darling. And there's gentleman Jim Reeves singing with Heaven's Choir. Roger Miller, he just got here. He's making everybody laugh. Of course, you know Roy Orbison can sing just as high as anybody here, and Ernest Tubb can sing as low. And Patsy Cline, well, bet she's the best singing angel here, and Dottie West is probably the prettiest.

Then I asked Roy and Tex. I said, well, who do you think might be showing up, say, within the next 40, 50, 60 years? They handed me a big tally book, and in it I saw names like Johnny Cash, George Jones, Merle Haggard, Don Gibson, Mel Tillis, Farron Young, Kitty Wells, some of the newer ones like Vince Gill and Garth Brooks. Of course, they talked about Minnie Pearl, the Judds, Tanya Tucker, Reba McEntire, Hank Jr., oh, of course, Buck Owens, Roy Rogers, Gene Autry, Randy Travis, and Willie Nelson. There's old Chet. I said, well, where's Porter Wagoner's name? Oh, there it is. And then there was Loretta Lynn and Tammy Wynette and Dolly Parton. That's when I woke up.

0: Hey, it's Ryan Fox, and this weekend we're all over the brand new album from Kenny Chesney, Silver Sands Marina. All the latest details you need to know, plus Dustin Lynch joins the show to talk togas and beach time with Luke Bryan. And did you hear the rumor about American Idol? 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

Just think about the times that she lived through. And think about the changing world she saw. 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

0: This is folk singer Michael Jonathan. 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Grayson Capps, Alabama's troubadour, is on the show, along with Jessie Lynn Madeira. She's a back porch blues artist. You're going to love her. 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
1: What songs was a dig yatik in it? A dead sin sin was a deal there. A died sent on Gomadu Honoki ah. Yet so a died sin a yidzin wake zet honey. So CKLB radio wake. 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

0: Does a full hour of features and terrific new blues sound all right? Well, we've got one of those, and it's just about ready to go. 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Singer-songwriter Robin Banks is in the spotlight. Sonny Boy Williamson, too, has the Lee Oscar Harmonica's classic cut from 1955.
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0: Hey, it's Ryan Fox, and this weekend we're all over the brand new album from Kenny Chesney, Silver Sands Marina. All the latest details you need to know, plus Dustin Lynch joins the show to talk togas and beach time with Luke Bryan. And did you hear the rumor about American Idol? 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
1: Good day, American Country Countdown. Who you there? I want to touch and see the bro. Hello. Think I hand out the any order. You just see KLB Reduke, the voice of Denny there.

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0: 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Join us on Wood Songs this week. Grayson Capps, Alabama's troubadour, is on the show, along with Jessie Lynn Madeira. She's a back porch blues artist. You're going to love her. Plus an amazing Wood Songs kid. 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
1: Der Wood Song hu ye si tang tin a zin su na ni on a dut out in a tlung zinke. Se Disney on a dut on a tlung chansi KLB reduke.

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1: Does a full hour of features and terrific new blues sound all right? Well, we've got one of those, and it's just about ready to go. 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Singer-songwriter Robin Banks is in the spotlight. Sonny Boy Williamson, too, has the Lee Oscar Harmonica's Classic Cut from 1955.
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0: This is folk singer Michael Jonathan. 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Grayson Capps, Alabama's troubadour, is on the show, along with Jessie Lynn Madeira. She's a back porch blues artist. You're going to love her. 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
1: 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That's it. Or Honosatsi would say, that's it, it's a tiny.

0: Does a full hour of features and terrific new blues sound all right? Well, we've got one of those, and it's just about ready to go. Listen for Honey Bear the Band, Angel Forest, Handsome Jack, The Porch Dogs, and Sam Buckley from Down Under. Singer-songwriter Robin Banks is in the spotlight. Sonny Boy Williamson, too, has the Lee Oscar Harmonica's classic cut from 1955.
1: Molake at the crossroads. Taitsine yakale lofoton saze pejon CKLB beats ete ek etule hoots away on. Chuta quits a dene, nene quits a dene he de hoots away on.
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0: Hey, it's me, Dylan Stone, and we're just putting on our parachute pants. We're getting the DeLorean all polished up, and then we're ready to take a little trip to the past to visit all your favorite singers. Is the car ready yet, Biff?
1: Just finishing up the second coat now.
0: Good. I got my Walkman in my pocket, and I just might make a stop at the MTV Awards. 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

0: Hey, it's Ryan Fox, and this weekend we're all over the brand new album from Kenny Chesney, Silver Sands Marina. 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
1: Tajinet, ah, ya, kala horanosate, hey, say, tajinet, and tatiguyente, hejon, CKLB, bays, a dig, a, de, she, and hit, de, he, dule, hua, on.

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I'm Sarah Al-Ahmed, host of Planetary Radio from the Planetary Society. 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

0: CKLB radio wak edait zinat at komod honuni aits hon dain lat hanigot son hit ad dunyat hi sin laha ada akwe khwat on good di hani hit ad wa kono wonni got son hit ad dagu wuzi hani egidzi sin hani egilla hani dun de zon sin dun yalli hit ad eyi hani hi hason wat hawal lahde edait zinat komod dun tat CKLB radio wak
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0: Hey, it's Ryan Fox, and this weekend we're all over the brand new album from Kenny Chesney, Silver Sands Marina. 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
2: 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Singer-songwriter Robin Banks is in the spotlight. Sonny Boy Williamson, too, has the Lee Oscar Harmonica's classic cut from 1955.
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0: 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She's a back porch blues artist. 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

with a preacher man who asked, were you bound on such a cold, dark afternoon? As we drove on through the rain, as he listened, I explained, and he left me

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Good morning, Dan and Day. How are you today? Welcome to today's broadcast of Dan and Day Sunrise. I'm your host, Roy Dahl. It is Thursday, September 24th. Today, the 267th day of the year, which means if you're counting, there are exactly 98 days left in the year 2026. And by the way, if you are someone who is already counting down to celebrating Valentine's Day on Sunday, February 14th of 2027, this is a reminder that you have to wait 142 days to show that someone special in your life exactly how much you love and appreciate them.

mark that down on your calendar. Sunday, February 14th, 2027. The Weather Bureau tells me that here in the Capital Region, we should be expecting a mix of sun and cloud today with a high of 11 degrees and a low of 2. But remember, as always, wherever you are and whatever you're doing, as long as you have a smile on your face and a song in your heart and a skip in your step, every day is beautiful. So grab your coat, get outside, and enjoy the day with someone. Talk to someone who works in a restaurant today. Find out what they do on a daily basis. What part of their job gives them the greatest career satisfaction? And how do they overcome some of their most challenging days? Who knows? Maybe after a long conversation over a hot coffee, a cup of tea, or a cool beverage, you might discover within yourself the desire to work in a restaurant one day. We'd like to welcome all of our listeners from across den and day, whether you're listening as you're driving or from the comfort of your home, office, school, or work site. 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And if you tuned in to us through CKLBRadio.com, whether you're tuned in from the Atlantic Canada, Quebec, Ontario, the Prairies, the West Coast, Yukon, or Nunavut regions, or perhaps somewhere else in the world, maybe you're tuned in to us from Japan, or perhaps South Korea, or maybe even somewhere else in New Zealand. Well, wherever you tuned in to us from, thank you for tuning in. We know you have lots of choices out there. 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But we are really happy that you tuned in to our station here in the Northwest Territories, otherwise known as Den and Day. As usual, we have a lot in store for you. We've got some great music, some interesting stories and tidbits along the way, regional weather and news updates later on. But before we get to all of that, let's sit back, relax, and enjoy this song that I'm sure will bring a smile to your face.

Welcome back. Yes, it is indeed Thursday, September 24th today, the 39th Thursday on the 38th week of 2026. And by the way, if you're counting already, today marks the second day of fall, which means there are exactly 88 days left until the arrival of winter. There are, of course, several reasons we should be celebrating today. For instance, did you know that today is Bluebird of Happiness Day? It is also National Punctuation Day. But I'll tell you more about those later on in the show. Today we see the continuation of such things as Child Passenger Safety Awareness Week, as well as International Week of the Deaf. A reminder that the astrological sign for this time of September is Libra, the birth flowers for September, Aster and Morning Glory, the birth stone, Sapphire. Famous people who were born on this day include American novelist and short story writer F. Scott Fitzgerald was born on this day in 1896. Well-known puppeteer, director, producer, and screenwriter Jim Henson was born on this day in 1936. And well-known singer, photographer, activist, and first wife of Paul McCartney, Linda McCartney, was born on this day in 1941. Famous people who were married on this day in 1953, singer Dick Mames married actress Rita Hayworth. In 1948, American Major League Baseball player Ty Cobb married Frances Cass. And in the year 2005, actor Ashton Kutcher married actress Demi Moore. Scrolling through the pages of time now, looking for all the good things that happened on this day. In 1935, the first rodeo ever held outdoors under electric lights was produced by Earl and Weldon Bascom. In 1946, Cathay Pacific Airways was founded in Hong Kong. And in the year 2009, the G20 summit began in Pittsburgh with 30 global leaders attending. In music history on this day, in 1964, the Supremes performed the song Where Did Our Love Go on the Steve Allen Show, which is their first national TV appearance. In 1983, the song Tell Her About It by Billy Joel hit number one on the charts in the United States. And in 1999, Sting released the song Brand New Day. In sports history on this day, in 1853, Cornelius Vanderbilt became the first person that did a round-the-world trip by yacht. In 1919, Babe Ruth of the Boston Red Sox set a then-Major League Baseball season home run record of 28 home runs. And in 1988, American heptathlete Jackie Joyner Kersee set a new world record of 7,291 points to win the gold medal at the Seoul Olympics. Your word of the day from our good friends at Merriam-Webster Dictionary is compendious, and that is spelled C-O-M-P-E-N-D-I-O-U-S. Compendious. It is an adjective. And a compendious book, research paper, article, etc., is one that provides most or all of the information one may want or require. Similarly, a person might be said to have compendious knowledge of a subject if they have a full and wide-ranging, that is, comprehensive, grasp of it. Compendious can also describe something that is both comprehensive and concise, as in a compendious summary. An example of how you could use the word in a sentence is, the covered book prize was awarded to a compendious history of environmental literature in the United States. So your challenge for today is to try and use that word in an everyday conversation. So go ahead, impress your family, friends, coworkers, classmates, and neighbors with your newfound expanded vocabulary. In the meantime, if today is your birthday, on behalf of everybody here at CKLB, we wish you the very best on this day of days, so happy birthday! And we dedicate this song to you.

September 24th, 1976. Newspaper heiress Patricia Hearst is sentenced to 7 years in prison for taking part in a bank robbery with her kidnappers. She serves nearly 2 years before President Jimmy Carter commutes her sentence. In 2001, President Bill Clinton pardons Hearst. 1896. F. Scott Fitzgerald, author of the jazz age novel The Great Gatsby, is born in St. Paul, Minnesota. 1968. 60 Minutes, the pioneering TV news magazine, premieres on CBS, hosted by Mike Wallace and Harry Reasoner. 1957, the Brooklyn Dodgers play their last game in New York, shutting out the Pittsburgh Pirates at Ebbets Field. The following season, the Dodgers move to Los Angeles, while the New York Giants relocate to San Francisco. 1936.

0: Jim Henson, creator of the Muppets, from Kermit the Frog to Sesame Street, is born in Greenville, Mississippi. In 1991.
1: And that is the fun of the Cat in the Hat.
0: Theodore Seuss Geisel, the children's writer and cartoonist, better known as Dr. Seuss, dies in La Jolla, California. He was 87. Today in History, September 24th. Camille Bohannon, The Associated Press.
2: Hey there, everyone. It's time to take a look back at this day in weather history. And today we're going back to the very busy year of 2005. A lot of tropical weather going on in 2005. And it was on this day, September 24th, that Hurricane Rita made landfall near Beaumont. Rita would be the fourth named storm in what was a record-breaking season to make landfall, the third to hit the United States. At one time, Rita was the most intense hurricane ever in the Gulf of Mexico, with winds at 180 miles per hour. It, of course, led to one of the largest civilian evacuations when Houston was left in gridlock. Everyone was trying to leave at once. The storm would end up striking Beaumont and leaving behind significant damage. And that's what happened on this day in weather history.
3: On this day in rock history, September 24th, 1966, that Jimi Hendrix arrived in London with manager Chas Chandler on a flight from New York City with only the clothes he was wearing. Hendrix had sold his other belongings to pay a hotel bill in New York. One of the first things he did after arriving in England was to legally change his name from James to Jimmy. By this time, Hendrix had recorded and toured with the Isley Brothers and Little Richard, but grew tired of being an R&B backing musician. Chas Chandler took him in on a recommendation from Keith Richards' girlfriend, Linda Keith, who heard Hendrix play in New York. When they got to London, Chandler set out to recruit bandmates for Hendrix, and they picked up Noel Redding and Mitch Mitchell. That was on this day of new beginnings for Jimi Hendrix, this day in rock history, September 24th, 1966.
4: Now, here are three reasons to celebrate Thursday, September 24th. Did you know that today is Bluebird of Happiness Day? This day invites us to pause and appreciate the simple joys in life. These vibrant birds, long symbols of joy and hope, remind us that happiness can be found in everyday moments. Take time today to spot a bluebird, share a smile, or reflect on what brings you delight. For the longest time, it has been known that the bluebird is a harbinger of happiness. This notion was first held by the Chinese, who saw the birds as immortal, a protector, and a symbol of the sun. Native Americans also were in deep awe of the bluebird. Other cultures believed the bluebird represented hope. So today, go bird watching in the nearest greens to spot your favorite bluebirds on Bluebird of Happiness Day. Today is also National Punctuation Day. This day commemorates all punctuation. A period, a comma, a semicolon, a question mark, and an exclamation point are examples of some of the punctuation used in writing. They separate sentences and their elements to clarify meaning. Without them, meaning would be lost or up for interpretation. Around the world, punctuation events test skills, educate, and even poke fun at some of those embarrassing errors. For some, the celebration can be a trying one. If you're not used to punctuation in text messages, you might be prompted to use a period or two throughout the day. So how do you observe this day? What better way to celebrate punctuation than by using it? Seek out unique ways to punctuate your sentences. You can also spend the day critiquing others' mistakes or carefully correct your own. To avoid punctuation altogether, just complete crossword puzzles all day. They don't use any punctuation. And finally, if you're still looking for a reason to celebrate, you could be celebrating National Cherries Jubilee Day. Today, we're asking everyone to serve up a tasty dessert to celebrate. Smitten with this simply elegant dessert, cherry lovers celebrate this sweet holiday with delight. The word jubilee means many things. However, in reference to the vibrant dessert featuring plump cherries, it means a celebration. As we all know, desserts often accompany celebrations, and Cherries Jubilee is no exception. The excitement associated with the grand presentation accentuated the events as well. So today, find a restaurant near you that serves Cherry's Jubilee. As part of the celebration, order dessert first, or try making it yourself. Be sure to share a photo of your masterpiece on social media. And there you have it. Three reasons to celebrate Thursday, September 24th. Have a great day.
5: But you know how every week they will feature a disease? And I swear to you, every week, no matter what the disease is, my wife has it. There'd be three people on the planet that have this disease. My wife is one of them. She just watches it going, I've got it. I have every one of those symptoms. I'm like, you do not have testicular cancer. You don't even have testiculars. But they made us such a bunch of paranoid nuts, you know, because when I was growing up, there were two medicines in the world. You had aspirin and camphophonique. That's all there was. Now there's so many medicines. They got this prescription stuff that they advertise on TV, and I swear, half the time, the side effects are 50 times worse than what the medicine cures. Like, try new Floraflor for itchy, watery eyes. It's Floraflor. Side effects may include nausea, vomiting, water weight gain, lower back pain, receding hairline, eczema, seborrheic psoriasis, itching, chafing clothing, liver spots, blood clots, ringworm, excessive body odor, uneven tire wear, pyorrhea, gonorrhea, diarrhea, halitosis, scoliosis, loss of bladder control, hammer toe, the shanks, low sperm count, warped floors, cluttered drawers, hunchback, heart attack, low resale value on your home, feline leukemia, athlete's foot, head lice, club foot, MS, MD, VD, fleas, anxiety, sleeplessness, drowsiness, poor gas mileage, tooth decay, parvo, warts, unibrow, lazy eye, fruit flies, chest pains, clogged drains, hemorrhoids, dry heaving, and sexual dysfunction. Watching it going, you know what? I'll just have itchy, watery eyes.
6: Now, some of y'all may know already, I've had this lifelong fear of air travel. I don't mind flying, say, once a year. To me, there's no such thing as a safe airplane. At 30,000 feet, if something comes loose and falls off, it's pretty much over. It's not like you can go, where's that noise coming from? I'm going to pull off up here and see what that is. And they know it's not safe. That's why they overly brag about their safety features. They seem to be especially proud of their flotation seat. Every single flight, regardless of the destination, they talk about the flotation seat. Even got a video they show the passengers now, where it's located, how to use it, how to get to it, how to strap it on. That's going to save our life if they make an emergency landing in the ocean. And see, psychologically, if they know what they're doing, that makes us feel better just knowing that's on the aircraft. But then if we stop to think, I'm like, I'm taking off in Georgia. We're going to be landing in California. There ain't no motion. If you want to make me happy, show me a seat that's going to bounce out of a cornfield.
7: This is Country Music Jam. Facts that you likely never knew about your favorite country singers. Before her solo career, Wynonna Judd performed in the duo The Judds with her mother, Naomi, from 1983 to 1991. An active philanthropist, she's performed to raise money for numerous charities in the United States. Her younger half-sister is the actress, Ashley Judd. Stick around so you won't miss the next episode of Country Music Jam.

From the CKLB newsroom, here's some of the stories making headlines this hour. In national news comes this story. According to recent polling, 83% of Canadians support Indigenous Fire Stewardship for Wildfire Prevention. The Indigenous Leadership Initiative, or ILI, survey of 2,250 participants found that 84% supported Indigenous Fire Stewardship, or IFS, after learning about its benefits. Only 49% were familiar with it before. IFS uses cultural burning and sustainable practices under Indigenous leadership to protect landscapes and fight wildfires. The poll also found that most prioritize Indigenous Fire Guardians funding over aerial firefighting. Indigenous organizations receive only 6% of federal fire management grants despite recognition. The findings show that Canadians are becoming more aware of IFS and its role in community and ecological health. In territorial news come these stories. At the recent Voices for Peace conference, Denny Elders stressed the importance of doing things in the real world and being immersed in other cultures. Denny Elder Paul Andrews said that newcomers to the Northwest Territories are often shocked by how Canada colonized and treated Indigenous peoples. He said there are more chances for newcomers to learn about Indigenous history, culture, and making peace with others. Bechico Chief Bertha Rabiska-Zo stressed that all Canadians are responsible for reconciliation and that people should keep learning about these issues. Bridging Cultures talks put on by the Northwest Territories Integration and Community Services help newcomers and Indigenous communities respect and understand each other. Andrew and Rabiska-Zo pushed people to talk about history and Indigenous rights, especially on National Day for Truth and Reconciliation on September 30th. RCMP and local leaders in Inuvik held a town hall meeting to discuss drug trade and illegal activities after a shooting and multiple arrests. Staff Sergeant Chris Wynott of the RCMP discussed drug dealer arrests and the importance of confidential community tips. For safety and to combat drug and cigarette trafficking, Mayor Peter Clarkson suggested installing cameras in taxis. Elders called for more community gatherings and questioned RCMP accessibility. And finally, NWT residents will no longer change their clocks for daylight savings times on November 1st as the territory adopts a single consistent time zone year-round. Over 87% of survey respondents supported this decision. Residents are relieved the change will end time shift confusion and disruptions. The NWT will be 1 hour ahead of Yukon and 1 hour behind Iqaluit in winter after adopting Alberta's year-round daylight time. Changing time zone management systems requires collaboration with technology providers and organizations. The change aims to simplify and standardize regional timekeeping. And those are some of the stories making headlines this hour from the CKLB Newsroom.

Good evening and welcome to the 6 o'clock news. I'm your anchor, Carlo, because the tire's flat. Our top story today, a recent study shows that 10 out of 9 people are bad at math.

0: think about what dumb things people say? Now, I don't mean dumb things that dumb people say. They're supposed to. Really, it's kind of like their job. I'm talking about the dumb things that intelligent, cultured, sophisticated people, like me and you. Y'all sitting there saying, us, maybe. You know this television show, Knight Rider? The next time you're watching that show and there's other people in the room, somebody in the room, usually a college graduate, somebody will say, I'll bet you that's somebody else doing that voice. You feel like saying, boy, that education's paid off for you. But we know that we say, oh, it probably is. Probably like it's open for debate. You know?
1: I'm getting older, but I don't feel it. I don't feel like I'm getting older, but I am noticing myself starting to do older things. Okay? Like, I'm noticing, like, the questions that I ask nowadays are, like, old people questions. Like, what time is breakfast? Do you accept coupons? You know, like, stuff like that. And, like, my friend went to a wedding, right? And I feel like young people would ask questions like, oh, you went to a wedding? Was it fun? Did you meet anybody? Right? Like, stuff like that. Me, I ask questions like, oh, you went to a wedding? Did they let you take the centerpiece home? How about the food? What kind of food did they serve? Was it, like, buffet style? It's the best. How about parking? Was it valet? Self-park? Ugh, brutal.
2: My wife and I were married for 2 months when we decided we were going to have children. Because she was pregnant. When your wife tells you she's pregnant, your life is over. Take a good look at the clothes you're wearing, because you will be wearing them for a long time. Your kids will look hip and cool, as you fall farther out of fashion. People make fun of dads and how we dress, a white t-shirt, Bermuda shorts, black socks with the sandals. We don't dress that way because we're stupid. We dress that way because that's all we've got left.

0: Yes, my name is Norman Yakalaya, also Yakaigula, and I'm from Toluca.
1: Well, thank you so much, Norman, for taking the time to speak with me. You have a very impressive resume, ranging from city councilor to MLA to national Dene chief. It's impressive. And I just want to know, how has that journey been? Where was the starting point, and how has the journey been?
0: Well, the journey's been quite interesting, quite, I would say, mystified. Knowing how I got into my journey, I started out as a band counselor. If you look in the politics of my life, I started out as a band counselor in Toluca, then became chief, chairman of the Sawtooth Tribal Council, and went to school, the Native Studies program, and shortly after that, the chief negotiator of the Sawtooth Dene Métis Comprehensive land claim negotiator, and then the chief negotiator for the Toluca self-government area, and then slowly into the municipal politics as an MLA. Certainly, you know, it was not something that I planned on being. I was just happy at the time before becoming a Toluca band council member, being a drug and alcohol support worker in my community. So I didn't inspire into

0: becoming a political politician. I was asked by the elders if I would come into being a band counselor in a chief. And of course, when old people ask you to do something or work for something, you would listen to them, as our culture tells us. Listen to the old ones, listen to the elders. And that's how I got into my my political way of life, and certainly opened up my eyes to, you know, the bigger world in politics.
1: Mm-hmm. And through it all, I remember you being actually our neighbor over on Kadlardeche. And so you have a pretty supportive family. You know, how has it been with your family coming along with you?
0: Well, you know, it took some time to adjust to that way of life, because in the political way of life, or that way of life, there's a lot of sacrifice. And because you're traveling, going to communities, you're away from home, and it's usually your partner, your wife, in my case, you know, had the responsibilities of raising children, maintaining a household, and, you know, being a supportive of you to do your work outside of your community. Now, you know, I also was in the Atlaloche Reserve working for the Dene Cultural Institute and doing community healing workshops in around the north through the DCI initiative programs. I worked at the treatment center, and I did a whole number of community healing workshops, which was kind of the thing that was happening in the north at that time. People were being aware of the devastating, and still today, the devastating effects of drugs, alcoholism in the community, other addictions, and, you know, the residential school, the losses in our communities. So the whole movement of wellness and sobriety, and people were wanting those types of awareness workshops in our community so they can begin their journey. And the whole movement towards wellness was the thing in the north, and I was so grateful to be part of it, and, you know, working in the communities and working with people that wanted a sobriety journey.
1: Are you still part of that, any of the healing programs in the Northwest Territories, or has your career sent you in a different direction?
0: It's certainly, I'm part of it, but I'm more with the background, more of advising, supporting. My career has taken me to a new direction on rebuilding the families, you know, the devastating policies by government, federal and territorial government, of, you know, removing children from their homes. And my whole focus now is bringing the families back together again, bringing the families together through a healing process to rebuild the families, and rebuilding the families within the communities. And that's a big piece of work in terms of the intergenerational trauma that happened. Now coming out of that to the intergenerational healing of families, and, you know, what it takes to bring a family together again, a family that was shattered, taken apart, and now bringing back the families through different mechanisms, through different agreements, you know, and looking at the devastating policies of the federal government that took families apart, such as the boarding home, the residential school, the 60 scoops, child and family welfare agencies, the boarding homes, you know, all these institutions that had a different take on the families and how they took the families apart. So now my job today is, you know, how do we bring the families back to it was at one time? That's a huge piece of work that I'm fully concentrated on now.
1: And that one is definitely going to take many generations to try and bring back.
0: That is one of the biggest work I have done and doing it in my work today. And you are correct. It's going to take many generations. We're talking 6, 7 generations. Maybe.
1: Mm-hmm. As you are entering in your elder status and knowledge keeper status, what do you want to be your legacy for the next generation? What are your hopes from the work that

0: more from our culture and our own elders of life, learning more of the Aboriginal way of life and how it was for us. We're in this new generation of technology and using the technology today and helping us know who we are as Aboriginal people, know who we are in this changing world.
1: Mm-hmm.
0: And life is changing so fast, and you know, passing along the information that makes sense for our younger generation. Our younger generation is looking to see who they are. And from my early years of growing up in Fort Norman, now as Toledo, how you know we advanced so far. You know, I grew up in a generation where we had dogs for dog teams for working and hunting, getting ice. We had gas lamps, candles, wood stoves, 45-gallon barrel for ice, for water. We had one-bedroom households, and we walked to school in all types of weather. And we, thinking about this, we cooked on stoves, and, you know, we were a family. We ate together. Mm-hmm. We didn't have no cell phones on the table or any TV. Today's generation, it's all different. The generation we're learning today is to support our children, to attend school, go to work, not be so tied to the cell phones or the TV or the games, you know, to go out. You know, today is September. You know, start getting ready for the berry picking and the moose hunting and the caribou, and start getting things ready for the winter, like getting wood. And, you know, the other thing about it is that our culture is that we've seen the elders for what's going to come in the future.
1: Mm-hmm.
0: You know, things are happening now that I heard a long time ago. But the change is coming. I could see part of it today, and I could see that the elders, you know, when they talked to me when I was a young age, you know, I couldn't see it, you know, and today, now I could see it. Some of the good things our young people are doing, like going to school, getting education, working, you know, making a contribution to their family or their community. But I also could see where the elders are talking about, you know, the amount of alcohol in our communities and the amount of the different drugs that are coming in and destroying our families.
1: Mm-hmm.
0: You know, even the amount of gambling that's going on. It's all about family. And what we need to do is, you know, we have to go on the land. And by being on the land, you learn to be a human again, how to interact with the family, how to think, how to live, how to work together, how to pray together. The old one tells stories of who we are. And so our generation, I think it's going to be the hardest. We're in that transition mode. And some of the prophecies, they're coming true. And I think the elders have always told us to pray so.
1: Yes, definitely. I remember talking about Prophet Ea, and many of his prophecies have come true, even the ones where he talks about the end of days, which, I mean, can be interpreted in many different ways. But I think the era in which your generation and the beginning of my generation are kind of already seeing ceased to exist anymore.
0: I remember going to an elder in Toledo, and name is Fred Andrews Sr. He would talk to me and tell me about what things are going to be possibly happening in the future. And he told me that you might not see it now, but I'm giving you a little piece of information for the future so you can get ready. And at one time he told me, I'm giving you all this information like a piece of paper, pieces here and there, and at the end you put all the pieces together, and that's what I'm giving you, what to watch out for and how to conduct yourself, keep yourself, how some of these things are going to come into community and they're going to be not good for our people. But they're so enjoyable, people like them, they're not going to listen, and they're going to do it anyway. And it's going to get hard.

0: hard on us in terms of that lifestyle.
1: Mm-hmm.
0: So I think that's what the elders are saying. You know, the values they taught us, you know, sharing. Not only sharing your food, but share your life, share your wellness. You know, go out and share, go talk, go listen, go visit. You know, share the goodness in your life. Care for each other. Look after each other.
1: Abiding by the Dene laws.
0: Yeah.
1: Mm-hmm.
0: Yeah, the Dene, it's called the Dene Nation has them. It's under the Dene values and principles.
1: Mm-hmm.
0: In 1984, there was a group of elders that met in Re-Ezo over 3 days, and that's where they put the principles and the laws, the Dene values and principles there. I could say it is the only known document put by our Dene elders. Yeah.
1: Yeah. So I have one more question for you, Norman.
0: Okay.
1: Because you said that politics was not the avenue that you had foreseen for yourself. So when you were a child, what was it that you wanted to be?
0: Well, you know what? Growing up in Goleta and as a child, I wanted to be a priest.
1: Oh, okay. Believe it or not,
0: because there was a priest named Father Labatt in Toledo, and there was another priest under the Pentecostal church. His name was Dan Priest. You know, and both men were very kind, very happy, always smiling and talking, and lived a good life. I wanted to be like them. You know, they talk good. And you know what? The other thing about that, they were sober.
1: Mm.
0: I grew up in a household where there was a lot of drinking. So I wanted some peace, quietness, and so I wanted to be like them and just be a priest and, you know, talk to people and talk to Jesus, talk about Jesus.
1: Mm-hmm.
0: Isn't that crazy?
1: That is crazy. That is a completely different journey altogether.
0: Really, really. And that's what I told my grandmother, I'm going to be a priest.
1: Well, it's never too late, just saying.
0: I don't know, my application will quite make it now.
1: It'll get lost somewhere.
0: It'll get lost somewhere. I guess that's where you think even the God will work its way out.

We are Dene, the first footsteps in this whole Mackenzie Valley. Long before survey lines, long before fences, our stories were the trails. Be proud of who you are, proud of the hands that tanned hides that set nets in cold water before dawn. Proud of the feet that walked river ice, proud of the voices that sang in a language. The wind still remembers all your ancestors. They stand behind you when you wake. They walk beside you when you're tired. They sit with you when you laugh. Their strength is in your shoulders. Their patience is in your heartbeat. Look at what you've done already, survived hard winters. Learned two worlds' ways, carried your name through classrooms, work camps, offices, came home when the roads were rough. You've done so much, and you're only at the beginning. Where you're going,

And you will say these same words in your own way. You have the love of your family. Even when you feel alone in town lights, even when the phone is quiet, you carry our love in your chest like an ember. You are never walking by yourself. Your history ties you to this land. The river knows your name, the spruce lean in when you pass, the moss remembers your footprints. This place is not just where you live. It is who you are. So be proud. Lift your head when you say, we are Dene. Say it strong, say it soft, say it for the ones yet to be born. We love you. We love your stubbornness, your shy smile, your quick anger and quick forgiveness. We love your questions, your dreams that reach farther than the tree line. You are enough. Just as you are, right now, sitting here listening to an old man talk too long.

That is what old men do. We talk. Because we want you to know you are carried. You are claimed. You are cherished. We are Dene. You are Dene.

0: The Dene people are an Aboriginal group of First Nations who inhabit the northern Borealis and Arctic regions of Canada. The Dene speak Northern Athabaskan languages. Dene is the common Athabaskan word for people. The term Dene has two usages. More commonly, it is used narrowly to refer to the Athabaskan speakers of the Northwest Territories and Nunavut, especially including the Chipewyan, Tlecho, Yellowknives, Slavey, and Saatu. But it is sometimes also used to refer to all Northern Athabaskan speakers, who are spread in a wide range all across Alaska and Northern Canada. Please note that Dene never includes the Pacific Coast Athabaskan or Southern Athabaskan speakers in the continental U.S., despite the fact that the term is used to denote the Athabaskan languages as a whole. The Southern Athabaskan speakers do, however, refer to themselves with similar words, Dene in the Navajo region and Inde in the Apache region. Alexander Mackenzie described aspects of a number of Northern Dene cultures in his late 18th century journals of his voyage down the Mackenzie River. Dene are spread through a wide region. They live in the Mackenzie Valley, south of the Inuvialuit region, and can be found west of Nunavut. Their homeland reaches to western Yukon and the northern part of British Columbia, Alberta, Saskatchewan, Manitoba, Alaska, and the southwestern United States. Dene were the first people to settle in what is now the Northwest Territories. In northern Canada, historically, there were ethnic feuds between the Dene and the Inuit. In 1996, Dene and Inuit representatives participated in a healing ceremony to reconcile the centuries-old grievances. The largest Dene community in Canada is Bishiko in the Northwest Territories. And that was a brief description of who the Dene are, according to Wikipedia.
1: I want to tell you a story today about my grandparents. I'm of mixed ancestry. Growing up in the 1980s in Winnipeg, in Manitoba, we would call that being a half-breed. We don't use that language anymore. But being of mixed ancestry growing up in the 80s, I'm proud of it now. Back then, it was not a good thing. All that meant was that I had to fight with everybody growing up. But being of mixed ancestry, my father's people are Ojibwe Métis from Treaty 2 in Manitoba, Mary and E.G. There's actually a street in Winnipeg named after my grandparents. I'm very proud of that. And this is a story about those people and those communities long ago. I'm told long ago that when it came time for people in that community to leave and go out hunting and looking for food, it would be the responsibility of somebody in that community to sound the drum, to play the drum, and to sing as those hunters went off into the harsh Manitoba landscape. And it was understood that if that drummer played in just the right way, and if the hunters listened in just the right way, in a good way, no matter where they were in the Manitoba landscape, they would always know what direction home was. No matter how cold it got, how dark it was, no matter how viciously the Manitoba wind blew, they would always be able to find their way back home by listening for the sound of that drum. I suppose in the modern world, we could receive a story like that in a number of different ways. We could hear that and think that it's quaint. We could hear that and think it's naive. We could listen with respectful appreciation. But I think there's another possibility. And that possibility for me is found in the spirit and intent of reconciliation. More specifically, decolonization, which is not the same thing, but necessary for there to be reconciliation. Now, I know that those words can be very scary. I understand that. Let's slow down here. Let's gear down a little bit. I know those words can be threatening. They can sound intimidating for many people, but I don't think it has to be that way. I don't think that these have to be scary words. In fact, I think that they can be invitations for each and every one of us, Indigenous or otherwise, to be a part of something good. But we're going to have to come to some understandings first. So let me speak about those two words. First, reconciliation. That's a difficult one. There can be as many definitions about reconciliation as there are people trying to define it. I would encourage you to not have too strong of an opinion yet if you haven't had a chance to read the 94 calls to action of the Truth and Reconciliation Commission, which leads out a pathway of healing for us. I also have to acknowledge that I have Indigenous brothers and sisters who reject that term altogether. Let's be honest. It's very difficult to talk reconciliation when we continue to find the graves of our children in unmarked hidden places behind schools. But I don't think that word has to be scary. Two things I believe to be true about it. The first is this. I truly believe that we wouldn't be talking about reconciliation as a concept socially here in Canada. Well, I wouldn't be doing this presentation. Many of those little children would have never been found if it hadn't been for the courage and the strength and the dignity of residential school survivors. That's what I believe. If it hadn't been for survivors having the courage to share their stories, stories that sometimes came with so much hurt. And we know this. We know that when we experience hardship, when we experience trauma, sometimes the best we can do is lock it in a box and push it as far away as we possibly can. Don't think about it. Don't look at it. It's a survival technique. And yet these survivors had the courage to open that box up so that we could have an opportunity to talk about reconciliation. As an Indigenous person, it makes me feel proud. It makes me stand up a little bit taller. It makes me feel grateful. So that's the first thing I believe. This is a gift given to us by survivors. Not that they did it for us, not that they owe us anything at all, but simply to acknowledge that we wouldn't have it if it wasn't for them. The second thing I believe to be true about that word is this. And this one's going to be a little bit more difficult to understand. I'll beg you to stay with me. I don't think that reconciliation is something that we are doing out of pity for Indigenous people here in Canada. In fact, I kind of think the opposite might be true. I think that reconciliation is a gift that was given to us so that we, you and I, speaking to you as brothers and sisters, can be a part of healing this country. To help Canada be a better version of itself, to leave behind a better nation for all of our children. Which leads me to that word, decolonization. If you want to upset a dinner party, bring up the topic of decolonization. There is a lot of big feelings attached to this. Now, that's a word that can sound threatening. Lots of misunderstanding about that term. Decolonization is about recognizing, challenging, and ultimately dismantling power structures that oppress the colonized. It's about recognizing those tools of oppression and exploitation that continue to harm people in our country. Here in Canada, oppression is legislated through something called the Indian Act. That's a very curious piece of legislation that still exists today that has kept Indigenous people from being able to fully experience vibrancy in this world, that has been like a thumb on the well-being of Indigenous communities. There's a very famous activist, a hero to many, including myself, named Cindy Blackstock. And if you're watching this on a recording afterwards, hit pause and go and find her first. And she reminds us that here in Canada, we are the last country in the so-called developed world, in the so-called first world, that enforces federal race-based laws based on blood quanta. We're the last country on earth that does that in the so-called civilized world. Every other nation on earth has given up on that sort of a practice, dividing our citizens according to who their parents are and says, here's a set of laws that apply to you and a set of laws that apply to everybody else. In Canada, unfortunately, systemic racism is federal law. And so decolonization is about recognizing, challenging, and dismantling structures like that. There is no healthy future for Canada that sees the continuance of apartheid-like legislation. But I don't think the work of decolonization ends there. I think decolonization is an opportunity for us to maybe look around at business as usual in Canada and examine those tools of oppression and exploitation that perhaps harm all of us. In fact, I believe that the grand narrative of colonization in Canada has left many of us unable to fully thrive the way we would have otherwise. Now, to explain that, I'm going to have to talk about my other grandparents who come from Europe. I'm told that my mother's family came from Ukraine and fled that country after World War I to escape the Soviet Union. This, of course, was before Holodomor and Ukrainian genocide at the hands of the Soviet Union. I'm told that my grandparents, like many Europeans, suffered in Europe prior to coming to Canada, that the tools of exploitation and oppression were alive and well there long before being exported to colonize Turtle Island. Life was difficult for so many people back home, I'm told, that they risked the journey of fleeing across an ocean to find something different. Women weren't considered to be human beings. Children were pushed into the machinations of the Industrial Revolution. Poor people were locked in prison for being poor. When people fled that reality to come to a new place here, unfortunately, those same tools of oppression and exploitation were duplicated here. The result of that was disastrous for Indigenous people. It was genocidal. But the point I'm trying to make here is that the damage doesn't then end there. That perhaps if we look around in the world around us, we might find that there are still structures in place that we don't want to leave behind for our children. Nowhere is that more evident, I think, than in our relationship with the living world. Here in Canada, colonization was characterized by the taking of land. Of course, decolonization is going to have to be about righting those historical wrongs. But underneath those activities, underneath that taking of land was a mindset, beliefs about extraction, profit, greed, exploitation. This belief that somehow as human beings we're separate from the living world and hold dominion over, rather than being delicate, vulnerable pieces of a complex relationship of life. Hey, those attitudes are going to have to be challenged if we move forward. If we're going to leave behind a future for our children, we're going to have to get to a place where we can begin to deconstruct some of those attitudes about the living world. Now, when we think about challenging these attitudes, I think that every single one of us in this audience can relate to feelings of wanting to see sustainability. We want to see environmental change. We all believe that. I don't think that there are many cogent arguments left that are rational against fighting climate change. But I think that many of us feel powerless. There's got to be something more than just taking our recycling out to the corner. We think about where things come from, how things are made, and it feels so overwhelming so quickly. It's hard to know where to start. I think many of us feel trapped. Hey? Some of us may feel like what I'm saying, my hopefulness is naive. But those feelings of powerlessness, those feelings of hopelessness, I think are evidence of those very power structures that I was talking about. Those attitudes and beliefs that have remained unchallenged for so long. Attitudes and beliefs still so well entrenched that now today we're seeing the ultra wealthy build tools, new tools of colonization now for different planets. As if we haven't learned anything about living sustainably here over the last couple hundred years. Each pleasure cruise into space, spewing poison into the air of those of us left behind. I have to believe that we can do better. And I believe that that hope for me is grounded in this idea of deconstructing, challenging those power structures around us, within business as usual in Canada, that have for far too long been left unchallenged. Listen, I was driving home from a wedding one night many years ago on a dark highway, and I got a call from my mother, and she told me that my cousin's husband, Corporal Christopher Clote, who served in the Canadian military, who was in a gunfight with the Taliban, had been horribly wounded. When I got that call, he was on a helicopter being flown from Afghanistan to Germany, which are our closest allies with hospitals that could treat a wound like the one that he received. And we didn't know if he was going to survive, and if he did survive, if he would ever walk again. And so my mom asked me to hurry home as quickly as I could, because my family was going to gather in my grandmother's church to pray. And so I rushed home with kilometers of highway disappearing behind me. I pulled into Winnipeg just before sunup, and I went into that church where my family was gathered, and I sat with them and prayed. We each took turns going up and lighting candles with this hope of being able to see my cousin's husband again. Now, I don't know if any of us in that church literally believed that lighting those candles was going to save my cousin's life. I don't know. But I don't think that was the point. I think the point was to come together to share in a moment of hope. It was very scary not knowing if I was ever going to see him again. For all of us, I think that coming together and doing those actions was about creating a sense of hope. And I think that's what the sound of the drum was in my other grandparents' communities. I come from Winnipeg. I know that the Manitoba landscape can be very harsh. It must have been very scary to see loved ones going out not knowing if they were going to make it home. I think the sound of that drum must have provided some comfort. It must have provided hope. And I think that many of us can relate to needing to feel hope. When we can see each other in each other's stories, we might find that there are teachings in those stories that might help us navigate the future. That perhaps through good relationship with one another, we might find a pathway forward for all of our kids. Thank you.

0: And now, a little story behind some of the world's greatest inventions. The invention of the sandal is known to date back at least 10,000 years. But scientists theorize that people have been making shoes for as long as 40,000 years. And there you have it, the story behind some of the most recognizable inventions.
1: Here's another story from the files of the odd, the curious, and the interesting. Firefighters in Florida came to the rescue of a kitten that crawled up into the inner workings of a Tesla and became stuck. Estero Fire Rescue said a crew was dispatched to Hertz headquarters in Estero when a kitten was found trapped inside a Tesla parked in the business's garage. The crew partially disassembled the electric vehicle to reach the spot where the feline was stranded. Firefighters said the kitten was not injured, and multiple workers at Hertz expressed an interest in adopting the cat. And there's a story from the files of the odd, the curious, and the interesting.
2: Name a part of the body people dab perfume on.
3: Yes, sir.
2: On the tongue, the tip of the tongue.
3: Okay.
4: The old different strokes for different folks. The old tip of the tongue.
5: Random fact. Each year, 27,000 trees are cut down just to make toilet paper.

0: Here is your weather forecast for Thursday, September 24th, provided by Environment Canada. In the Tabatha region, including Fort Smith and Salt River Reserve today, sunny. Wind becoming southwest 20 in the morning, a high of 17. In the Clutzel Cay region today, mainly sunny. Wind becoming southwest 20 in the morning, a high of 13. In the Fort Resolution region, including Highway 6, sunny with a high of 15. In the Hay River region, including Enterprise, sunny. Wind southwest 20 becoming light in the morning, a high of 15. In the Fort Providence region, including Kakisa and Chan Lake, increasing cloudiness early in the morning. Fog patches clearing up in the morning, a high of 12. In the Fort Simpson region, including Jean Marie River, cloudy. Showers beginning in the morning, fog patches clearing up in the morning, wind becoming northwest 20 near noon, a high of 9. In the Fort Liard region, including Nahanni Butte and Sambucay, sunny. Wind becoming southwest 20 in the morning, a high of 17. In the Illinois region today, increasing cloudiness early in the morning. 60% chance of showers in the afternoon, fog patches clearing up in the morning, wind becoming southwest 20 in the morning, a high of 11. In the North Slave region, including Wekwati, Wati, and Bechico, cloudy with a 60% chance of showers. Fog patches clearing up in the morning, a high of 9. In the Wrigley region today, cloudy. 60% chance of showers in the morning, a high of 9. In the Norman Wells Toledo region today, a mix of sun and cloud. Fog patches clearing up in the morning, a high of 8. In the Fort Good Hope region today, mainly sunny. Fog patches clearing up in the morning, a high of 6. In Dillonay today, a mix of sun and cloud. Fog patches clearing up in the morning. Wind becoming northwest 20 near noon, a high of 9. In the Colville Lake area today, mainly sunny. Fog patches clearing up in the morning, a high of 4. In the South Delta region, including Fort McPherson and Sigachik, mainly cloudy. Clearing late in the afternoon, a high of 8. In the Aklavik region today, mainly cloudy with a high of plus 5. In the Inuvik region today, mainly cloudy with a high of plus 5. In the Tuktoyaktuk's Channel region today, cloudy. 60% chance of flurries in the afternoon. Wind north 30 becoming light in the morning. Wind becoming east 20 in the afternoon, a high plus 1. In the Pawlatuck area today, mainly cloudy. Wind becoming west 30 in the morning. Temperature falling to 0 in the afternoon. In the Sax Harbor area today, periods of snow ending in the afternoon, then cloudy. Wind north 40, gusting to 60, a high minus 2. And finally, in the Ulhoktuk region today, cloudy with a 60% chance of flurries or rain showers or drizzle. Wind becoming west 20 near noon. Temperature steady near plus 2. And that's your weather forecast for Thursday, September 24th, provided by Environment Canada.
1: The crow in the picture. In a spell of dry weather, when the birds could find very little to drink, a thirsty crow found a pitcher with a little water in it. But the pitcher was high and had a narrow neck. And no matter how he tried, the crow could not reach the water. The poor thing felt as if he must die of thirst. Then an idea came to him. Picking up some small pebbles, he dropped them into the pitcher one by one. With each pebble, the water rose a little higher, until at last it was near enough so he could drink. The moral of the story: in a pinch, a good use of our wits may help us out. That was a reading of an Aesop fable. The Crow and the Pitcher.

And that concludes today's program. Tune in again tomorrow when we get to do this all over again. So until we meet again, this is your host, Roy Dahl, asking you all to take care of each other, and always remember, look good, walk tall, be smart. And here's a closing inspirational thought you can carry with you throughout the day. Look for something positive in each day, even if some days you have to look a little harder. A positive mind will give you a happier life. This has been Den and Day Sunrise. Have a safe and enjoyable day. Thank you very much for listening.

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1: 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Anything your heart desires.
2: Yeah, three a koi. 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To quento, quick of connected, is no connected, go to.

0: not even 40 something. Would not take Krishita Gunojut. 60 Shikwera, 60 below all the time. More, you know. We thought is Kunokun in Ko. Is Kunotan is Kanjan Kitnuha, Eatra to Granddaughter Rotten to Eatra Kha. Haita Kunin Konha, Rotan Hakun, Etu Togojo, Tika Shita, Shitsi. Everything is different. I'm going to go there. Young people, you could not ask for young, but they keep to cut sucker getting all now. So, good loss on Nick Jonathan. These young people nowadays, so if a cookunai could return a country, shooting could to go higher, help. Not too much work anyway, you know, and I hope sometime we could drop for them, you know. We had good loss at that, oh.
1: That's wonderful. It stems right from at home.
0: Yeah.
1: I go you one cuts goods a kicking hitchy dole. I know who can chickly say is dying now, so.
0: Yeah. For sure, you know, nobody who you want to get good skipping to the good skipping to quite a skate on. That's why it's going away. The hunt I need to lead this for once it goes out to the car hardly. And to go there, yeah, too bad.
1: As you go on, tightly, you go on to go to the.
0: Not too much going on, you quit also. Yeah, couldn't cost into an injured child. It took a long time now. She was diabetic for 4 years. A grand daughter was shot at this. I never go anywhere. I'm Smith. I could treat her. I couldn't take her. That's a catalog. Shock at the end. Get there. Thank you. Good. I took some good to take it.
1: It's a carnival trot, sir. Is it done?
0: Gee, I don't know. That we can see, but I don't know. Usually, paper. Then just that's it. So, then, couldn't see her.
1: Okay, Michael, must he toss it skinny and just show it later to Wednesday? God, I know I will lead to the Manti.
0: Thank you very much.
2: Hey, it's me, Dylan Stone, and we're just putting on our parachute pants. 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

0: All I can say is if there's any way I can get out there again and finish it, I will.
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4: 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Join us on Wood Songs this week. Grayson Capps, Alabama's troubadour, is on the show along with Jessie Lynn Madeira. She's a back porch blues artist. You're going to love her. Plus an amazing Wood Songs kid. 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
3: There would song who yes it song. Saint Ozzy so nani on a doot out in a gloom zinger. Said Disney on a doot on a glen Johnsy KLB reduger.

0: Hey, it's Ryan Fox, and this weekend we're all over the brand new album from Kenny Chesney, Silver Sands Marina. All the latest details you need to know, plus Dustin Lynch joins the show to talk togas and beach time with Luke Bryan. And did you hear the rumor about American Idol? 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
1: Good day, American Country Countdown. Who are you? I want to touch and see the brooch. Hello. Zinke Hunt O'Dini are. You just see KLB Reduke, the voice of Denny.

Good morning, Chris and Marlene Michelle. So we are CKLB Radio, which is still 101.9. Could don't the result ahead on Saturday? Don't let it be no car. Don't incur in the hill, no nothing, the no car. Could you do not want a 100 cell? So will a share had it's all it do had the thanks to when it's here they call the low. What he had it do had it get do when it's here they call the low. What could he had the chance not to do had it get do when it's here they soon low. Delany had it do had it. Go here also all it do had it so when it's here they soon come. For the year and for good hope had the Kohiausa allo it saw had the sound it's a hill at the deal. For the year had the saw allo it do had the song loud it's a hill that called the loaf. For my person had the saw allo it do had the not killed it's a hill that a call. There's not a nina had the it do had the doing it's a hill that song loud. For Jimson had the Kohiausa allo it do had the call it's a hill that a deal. Can be key had a chance and not you do had a sign still in its hill at the no nothing. No, no. Needs it at us and easy at the corner. Could tap a chahadek or he also all it do at a soon now in its hill at the Sazilu. Hut or a chahadessa all it do had a soon now, soon count its hill at the soon Kazilu. Then in a coin had there it saw all look or he out it do had a soon count its hill at the Kazilu. So took a hade, saw a look or hear it do had a song now, it's a hill deck a cause the in a class and easy had a corner and saw. Could catch a hade, it do a cause the loonies, a hill deck a cause.

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A ye see there do there is a quidon lindsay. Dear on the zillarat is he the hello. A ye cousin yakel yaki see. A ye Andrew who ye see a cousin hell yaki to him. Had a udon, see don't see kill be hell yaki see at the ha. A ye do jant a on the sea Paul Andrew who ye see cousin ki see the ribbiting. A yaki.Be a key to the radio peace conference. Oh, yes, he is in the hell yeah, Kitty Willis chair.

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A ye cousin Kilugas is a dizzy don't cousin. A ye don't Hoyora had with a hurricane had it. Had to save ya had it in Kip, ye'd seek a sea. A ye sweeter ul see a ye hub a bus a yard, did at all. Certain there a deal has see a ye do. Had to hear a swing gum down, I see a sign killed do it a heady. Signs in hoa. Had to ask whom you're on a head a sea, a ye do. Doom, tick etum the govich at jarry hinny. Could I saw her see her there? There, yeah. 295.2 kilometers. I saw the hinny the highway once and a ye de thought it would a wheel 181 a ye de high saw the kilometers in a ye southeast a ye Port Simpson ga. Who doom cone nos and kilometers a ye southeast a some buck eh who ye see a ye do. Kui tin ke ha tin si tun a yung kaatsen. But that's a hoot a de. 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Could an inkini lissi had 9.5 million hati. And ye honey tea say ya. Could ye wake out your quill, couldn't be in mine heart, a ye de ye say ni. A ye choose a honey. A ye adiba batsin ke hastly don't. Make a dead a deal ha hedi. A ye cousin Kilusi highway one see, a ye cousin me heart, I see. A ye Red Knife River crossing who yet a hedi.

0: Your regional news from CKLB.
1: Good afternoon. I'm Connor Petrie. A new bridge has officially been opened along Highway 1. The GNWT and De Beers Group have completed construction of the Red Knife River Bridge. Its completion not only improves the highway crossing, but also

0: restores year-round fish passage for migratory species. Initially, traffic will be limited to one lane while minor finishing work is completed at the site. The new bridge is located at kilometer 295 of Highway 1, approximately 181 kilometers southeast of Fort Simpson and 30 kilometers southeast of Samba Day Territorial Park. The bridge replaces three existing culverts at the crossing. While the culverts remain structurally sound, erosion of the riverbed and changes in water levels created conditions that seasonally prevented fish from passing upstream. The new bridge provides a more functional crossing for the river and is designed to better accommodate changing water levels. The GNWT and De Beers were not the only groups to work together on the bridge. Up to $9.5 million were contributed to the project by the Gacho Que Mine, which also helped them to meet their fish habitat compensation requirements by designing certain sections. The new bridge will improve the riding surface for motorists, support the reliable movement of people and goods along Highway 1, and provide year-round fish passage at the Red Knife River crossing. The Northwest Territories, Yukon, and Nunavut now have a dedicated Chief Firearms Officer, appointed to serve Northerners after the federal government announced the creation of the new position last week. The new CFO will assume exclusive responsibility for all firearm services in all three Northern Territories. The establishment of a Northern-based CFO has been a top item on the agenda of Yukon Minister of Justice Laura Lang since the election of the current Yukon Party government last year. Speaking in a statement released after last Thursday's announcement, Lang said that she welcomed the decision to appoint a Northern CFO at long last. Lang added that she is, quote, hopeful Yukon firearm owners see tangible benefits from a consistent CFO presence, compared to the previous intermittent service from a CFO located outside of the Yukon, and that the creation of a Yukon-based CFO position was a theme we heard consistently from many Yukon firearm owners. Respected Dene Elder Paul Andrew called for an end to ignoring problems and, quote, no more looking the other way, while speaking at the annual Voices for Peace conference last Sunday in Yellowknife. Andrew recalled elders warning him as a youth about future challenges and asking what kind of future would be left for children and young people. Here's some of what Andrew had to say.
1: When I was asked to do this, there's a number of things that I thought about. I remember about 50 years ago, the Berkeley Inquiry. I remember what I remember most about those days was the elders, people my age now, got up and talked about their kids. What's going to happen to their kids? If you put a 500-man camp outside of Toledo, what's going to happen to my kids? What's going to happen to my girls? What's going to happen to the women? And it always has been like that. The elders that I grew up with have always talked about what's going to happen to the young ones. And I think more than anything else, now is the time for us to think about the young ones. Because as we know, we've experienced a lot of different things. I've been here maybe 38, 39 years. I have never seen the social problems the way it is now. I've never seen anything like it now. I've never seen forest fires taking control of our lives. But it shouldn't surprise me because that is some of the very same things that the elders talked about when I was a young man. Hindonare, Matio, these people have talked about these things are going to happen, telling us as young people at that time, be ready, do something, because those things are going to happen. My dad and I, we used to stand on the Mackenzie River, and if you've ever been to Toledo, it's about a mile wide, a very big river indeed. And my dad would say, your grandfather said that there's going to come a time when we're going to walk across, we don't need a boat anymore, he said. And I thought at that time that he was talking about years after the Creator calls me back. Not in our lifetime, but that's what I had seen. And you, anybody who travels down the Mackenzie River, know the amazing change that has happened. The elders have predicted that. The elders have told us that. And they tell us these things because they want us. What are you going to do about it? What kind of future are you going to leave the kids? What kind of future are you going to leave the young ones? You know, what the elders have always said, and their teachings are really important part of my life today. And I'm sure that if you ask indigenous people here, they will say the same thing. What we call deep, secret, sacred areas. Our responsibility is to take care of those things. We have an obligation to do that. This is a moral responsibility that we have to take care of deep or sacred areas that our elders have talked to us about and have taught us all about those kind of things. And we have a responsibility also to make sure that we have a good relationship with people. You take care of elders, number one. No matter where you come from, you take care of elders. And they used to tell me that if you're walking down the street and an elder is walking, you catch up to him or her, you do not walk by the person until you get permission from the elder to move on. That was a requirement. That was not a suggestion. You go help the elders on a regular basis. Make sure they never get lonely. That's a moral obligation. They also talk to us about taking care of those people who cannot take care of themselves, the disabled ones. And when I grew up, they were gifts from the Creator. And our job is to make sure that the disabled, are treated as gifts. And we have to take care of them. And again, this is not a suggestion. This is an obligation. We have to do that. And they also told us that you have to take care of the young ones, and the even younger ones. You have a responsibility to take care of the gift, the child. You have to do the best. You have to push them. You have to mold them. You have to make sure that they live to be good people. And so one of the things that they have always told us, that those three are gifts that we have a moral responsibility to take care of them all. I love the saying, bad things happen when good people look the other way. No more looking the other way. No more.
0: That was Denny Elder Paul Andrew speaking at the annual Voices for Peace conference last Sunday in Yellowknife. And for more news stories, head on over to cklbradio.com. I'm Connor Petrie.
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5: 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Singer-songwriter Robin Banks is in the spotlight. Sonny Boy Williamson, too, has the Lee Oscar Harmonica's classic cut from 1955.
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7: 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She's a back porch blues artist. 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
6: What songs was a dig go yat hik in it? I did see sing what's a deal there. A died sent on Gomadu Honoki ah, yet so a died yidzim okay, Zetani. So CKLB radio okay, then it did on radio okay that eat a walk over there.
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6: 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Okay. Doing yet his own radio. He thought American Country Countdown. He thought, wow. I couldn't do see any gan is zihi, click at that gay dionde. Edit Zandini on a walk on CKLB radio, okay.

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0: 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Oh yeah, Mickey Kusher, yeah. He died, Kawunacho. He was creating the group cap in the channel, eh? He's singing to a dead one, ain't ya? He's the McGinnis.George McGinnis, yeah. He used to be a young man, Gordon McGinnis. He did a donation, I did a donation. So, when they first came, in the Winnipeg, was just Japanese. Honey is on the honey, Danny, Lano, in the. So, got the honey, crazy.那新疆啊，那哪里，就点可那个的，那可也一样可，可那个那个咋样可，这吃的啊样，这个啊跟这里 ，took all the every lock from the house 啊，你那屋里我没在见啊 ，George McGinnis。那你打他去的，我打地下电呢。那我一切开拉一个就打的，我给不接不那么的。那你我们也是跟的他 ，OK， I'm not going to bring nobody.From south, I'm going to pick up everybody from here. Hadino, Hadida. He said, I said that, I'll show some of his iron. Tony, it's a quail. Now it's in it. Four or five years, so he had it at Alagina. We talked about that one too, they quit it. They shut it down, so.He not here, he had a lot of dying. He laughed on down, then he did Mickey Kutcher, John, Tamarind Point. So, I think that we're not here. You were there too, huh? Yeah. Don't storm.
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My friends call me TLG. 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I have artists like Bon Jovi, Heart, Ella Langley, Bryan Adams, Maroon 5, The Cranberries, Joan Jett, George Jones, and more. So I invite you to tune in to the TLG show at 5 o'clock p.m. this Saturday and every Saturday on CKLB, the voice of Denendeh.

0: you can leave me behind. Trust me, I'll only hold you back. I'll be parked right here, waiting for you, while you let loose on the dance floor. Because as much as you hate to leave me for a night, I'd love to see you in the morning even more. Thanks for leaving me. Have a good time, buddy.
1: 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Mad Canada.
2: 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Singer-songwriter Robin Banks is in the spotlight. Sonny Boy Williamson, too, has the Lee Oscar Harmonica's classic cut from 1955.
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4: 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She's a back porch blues artist. 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
3: Taitinet a ya kala horano saze, haise taitinet in tati guyente, hechon CKLB beats a dig a, de she yen hitty hitule, hua on.

Kentucky, the other named Molly from over in Ireland. And Molly was living in California at the time, and Tim Brooks was racing up in Kentucky. And they heard about how fast each other was, and it was a long way back in them days between Kentucky and California. So they met halfway, and they had a race. And this is a true story.

Hello, my name is Tanya Grubin. My friends call me TLG. 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I have artists like Bon Jovi, Heart, Ella Langley, Bryan Adams, Maroon 5, The Cranberries, Joan Jett, George Jones, and more. 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

0: Hey, it's Ryan Fox, and this weekend we're all over the brand new album from Kenny Chesney, Silver Sands Marina. All the latest details you need to know, plus Dustin Lynch joins the show to talk togas and beach time with Luke Bryan. And did you hear the rumor about American Idol? 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
1: Good day, American Country Countdown. Who are you? 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
1: 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The clinic ring your ring is at the YWC toll free number bits in it. The number had 1-866-223-7775. Kind letter, it was computers not a big in this year, you know, but it was a hot order. Kuya had www.

Sam Hall, Sam Hall. Yes, my name it is Sam Hall, it is Sam Hall. My name it is Sam Hall, and I hate you one.

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1: Good afternoon. I'm Connor Petrie. A new bridge has officially been opened along Highway 1. The GNWT and De Beers Group have completed construction of the Red Knife River Bridge. Its completion not only improves the highway crossing, but also restores year-round fish passage for migratory species. Initially, traffic will be limited to one lane while minor finishing work is completed at the site. The new bridge is located at kilometer 295 of Highway 1, approximately 181 kilometers southeast of Fort Simpson and 30 kilometers southeast of Samba Day Territorial Park. The bridge replaces three existing culverts at the crossing. While the culverts remain structurally sound, erosion of the riverbed and changes in water levels created conditions that seasonally prevented fish from passing upstream. The new bridge provides a more functional crossing for the river and is designed to better accommodate changing water levels. The GNWT and De Beers were not the only groups to work together on the bridge. Up to $9.5 million were contributed to the project by the Gacho Que Mine, which also helped them to meet their fish habitat compensation requirements by designing certain sections. The new bridge will improve the riding surface for motorists, support the reliable movement of people and goods along Highway 1, and provide year-round fish passage at the Red Knife River crossing. RCMP and local leaders in Inuvik held a town hall meeting on Tuesday night to discuss the drug trade and other illegal activity in the community. CBC North reported that the meeting was called in response to local concerns about a recent shooting and death in the community, following multiple arrests over the last few years for drug dealing in Inuvik. RCMP Staff Sergeant Chris Wynott took questions from residents and gave a presentation about the process to arrest drug dealers and the kinds of resources that police have to enforce laws in the NWT. Allegations about activities involving taxicabs were brought up by some attendees, including the mayor. Drug dealing, bootlegging, and selling of illegal cigarettes are some of the issues that residents are reporting. CBC reported that Mayor Pete Clarkson said, quote, "We are seriously looking at putting cameras in the cabs. Some of the drivers are asking for their own safety too. We also know it will start to clean up some of the drug trafficking, the cigarette trafficking, and bootlegging that is happening through some of the cabs." A new six-part documentary series on APTN called Go North premiered earlier this month, airing Thursdays at 10 p.m. The series follows indigenous communities across the Arctic as they adapt to change while protecting their traditions. Power of the River aired on Thursday last week, profiling Bobby Rose Coe, as she guides the next generation of indigenous river guides on the Nahanni River. You can stream it at APTN+. The next episode, filmed in the NWT, airs on October 8th. The Go North series received support through the Northwest Territories Film Commission rebate program. And for creative types in Betcheco, two artists are visiting from Dawson City to speak at an NWT Arts Center initiative event in Yellowknife, but they will also be in Betcheco on Friday for an artist meetup. Aubin O'Grady and Jackie Olson helped make Dawson City an arts and culture hub in the Yukon, where the Yukon School of Visual Arts makes its home. The NWT Arts Center is holding an informal discussion session on September 25th from 11 a.m. to 1 p.m. at the Kogocho Sportsplex Center. States the center, quote, "We're hosting a riff session for local artists and arts organizations to look through pieces, projects, programs, grants, residencies, or anything else. You're welcome to drop in and meet the artists throughout." And for more news stories, head on over to cklbradio.com. I'm Connor Petrie.
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Well, my daddy left home when I was 3, and he didn't leave much to Ma and me. Just this old guitar and an empty bottle of booze. Now, I don't blame him because he run and hid, but the meanest thing that he ever did was before he left, he went and named me Sue. Well, he must have thought that it was quite a joke, and it got a lot of laughs from lots of folks. Seems I had to fight my whole life through. Some gal would giggle and I'd get red, and some guy'd laugh and I'd bust his head. I'll tell you, life ain't easy for a boy named Sue. Well, I grew

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And I knew that scar on his cheek and his evil eye. He was big and bent and gray and old, and I looked at him and my blood ran cold. And I said, my name is Sue, how do

hair right across his teeth, and we crashed through the wall and into the street, kicking and a gouging in the mud and the blood and the beard. I tell you, I fought tougher men, but I really can't remember when. He kicked like a mule and he bit like a crocodile. I heard him laugh and then I heard him cuss, and he went for his gun and I pulled mine first. He stood there looking at me and I saw him smile. He said, son, this world is rough, and if a man's gonna make it, he's gotta be tough. And I know I wouldn't be there to help you along. So I give you that name and I said goodbye. I knew you'd have to get tough or die. And it's that name that helped to make you strong. Yeah. He said, now you just fought one hell of a fight, and I know you hate me and you got the right to kill me now, and I wouldn't blame you if you do. But you ought to thank me before I die for the gravel in your guts and the spit in the eye, cause I'm the that named you Sue. Yeah, what could I do? What could I do?

think about him now and then, every time I try and every time I win. And if I ever have a son, I think I'm gonna name him Bill or George, anything but Sue. I still ain't that man.